0: are the third biggest party on 11.5%. That's pretty much doubling their result at the last election. The Greens, meanwhile, 10.3% to Party Māori 2.3%, but Opportunity, formerly known as Top, 4.7%, a whisker away from entering Parliament. Now, the key thing on this poll, the Coalition would return to government, 61 seats. But of course, it will not be pretty for National. ACT and New Zealand First in strong positions. They will be demanding more seats around the Cabinet table, potentially one with Paul Henry in them. But where this poll gets interesting, if Top hits 5%, that would put them in the kingmaker position. Again, just one poll. You need to look at the trend. But what it suggests is that policy announcements in the conferences from both major parties haven't gained much traction. 116 days until the election, 10 weeks, Parliament will rise for the campaign. Whew. And for months now, Nationals look like a party stuck in the low 20s or early 30s. But Labour, on the other hand, have really been able to hit the 61 seats needed to form a government. So, knife edge, I think, is the conclusion from this poll.
1: Yeah, we'll stay in tune, Newsook ZB, because we'll be covering the election right up to the night and then after.
2: All over it, yeah.
0: All over it.
2: Absolutely.
1: Every single speck and hair of it will be all over it. And the government's still eyeing a new supermarket giant to enter the country, Ethan.
0: Yeah, they are. This is something we've heard the government talk about for 2 years now. They've made various policy tweaks to try and make it easier for another supermarket giant to enter the market, try and wrestle some of that power off the duopoly of Foodstuffs and Woolworths. It hasn't borne fruit so far, no new supermarkets, but the government's still trying. Yesterday, Acting Prime Minister David Seymour announced new guidelines for international investors wanting to come here. Basically, they'll detail the tests that these companies need to meet, give them an idea of what they need to have in their application, whether it's likely it'll be accepted. On the face of it, a pretty small change. But it does show that the government is trying extremely hard to try and attract some more supermarkets here. Seymour was asked yesterday, though, why hasn't any of this worked already?
3: It may be we've managed to lead a horse to water but not made them drink just yet. But we remain resolute that if we remove all of the barriers to more competition, then we will find that there are people out there.
0: So Seymour remains confident, and I imagine many Kiwis desperately want this as well. But at least in the meantime, we can collect free knives or Disney characters at the supermarket, I guess.
1: Oh, hang on a minute. I saw some shadows of some new characters. Were they Star Wars ones that are coming?
2: Right.
0: I think it was.
1: I think I saw the silhouette of Yoda.
2: It's a bit average. What a new world running at the moment. Have they got a bit of a luller? Right,
0: they got the knives.
2: They got the knives back. Oh, I got a couple yesterday. Of those knives.
1: Won't someone please bring back the Smurfs?
2: You're a big fan of the Smurfs?
1: Back in the day at BP.
2: Yeah.
1: Smurfs.
2: Massive collectibles now. Ethan, thank you very much, mate. You go well this afternoon. We'll catch you back here soon.
0: Cheers, boys.
2: That is our political reporter, Ethan Griffiths, live from Parliament. Coming up, we get the regional wrap.
1: I'll tell you what, the text machine has exploded with Paul Henry opinions.
2: It has. Divided? Maybe. We'll tell you more about that very shortly. But up next, Lachlan Rennie with what...
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4: The suggestions and people are hoping that Valerie Adams goes into politics. So there you go. Well, of course, athletes have gone. Of course, John Walker was very successful in local body, wasn't he? Very successful. Yeah. Probably still there, is he? Trish, it's Marcus. Good evening.
5: Yes. Good evening, Marcus. I'm just ringing up to reply to your question about Paul Henry.
4: Right.
5: I'm all in for Paul Henry. Yippee.
4: Yeah, big day for you. Big day.
5: Yippee. I'm a swinging voter, and I've wondered what I was going to do for this election. I think Paul Henry is highly...
4: Yeah, who were you going to vote for?
5: Well, I wasn't really decided about it.
4: Sure.
5: I wasn't decided. They're very ho-hum. I think Paul Henry is a breath of fresh air. I know he's very bold, and a lot of people don't like that. They can't take it. But he's highly intelligent. He was overseas, ringing in with reports.

Just asking the question, who was going to change the party they vote for because of the appearance of Paul Henry on the political scheme spectrum? And then the other question from me is that often these people come along and decide to go into politics, well-known people, oh, I'm going into politics. And

0: just bed.
1: Brilliant. We've got Tracy from Invercargill has got some marks, some stickers. Send them, Mark. What's the number, Dan? 5872? 92198. That's close. That is a terrible argument. You're not paying $7,000 for the knives. You're buying all these groceries anyway. You're having to collect and be bothered with the stickers. It's a bonus. Yes, but you are shopping at a much more expensive supermarket. You've given away your freedom of choice to shop around. That's what New World. You're hooked on New World. You can't go to the butcher or the greengrocer. You're stuck there. You've lost your agency. I guess the key product with the knives in New World is that for most people, they shop there anyway, so the eyes are a bonus. That must be knives. I don't imagine anyone will go to New World specifically to spend $7,000 for knives. People get hooked. Pete.
2: Yeah, g'day, Marcus.
1: Did you Eskimo pie tonight?
2: You've been a bit psycho there, Marcus.
1: Psychic's the word. Have you said it?
2: about 2 hours ago.
1: Really? How often do you have them?
2: Quite regularly.
1: Like
2: normally I have some other ones too, whatever on specials at the supermarket.
1: Like once a week?
2: Those Cafferty, usually twice or three times a week.
1: Oh, yes, it's not such a great prediction for me. If it was like one a year, that would be exciting. I'm okay about that, but yeah, I'm psychic. Anyway, so... Has Paul Henry got you to going to ACT? Have you switched from New Zealand First to ACT?
2: No, I think I'm not gonna. I'll see how he goes.
1: Well, hard enough. That'd be good for you to vote someone else. Put Winston on notice. Go vote for ACT.
2: Everybody just jumped. I don't mind. Oh, David Seymour. He's not a bad bloke. You know, he could do a lot worse. He's got some. He's a very common sense man, old David. He's not radical in some of the things that he does.
1: Here we go. Common sense. Straight shooter. Calls it like it is. What about Paul Henry? Straight shooter? Or he's probably a bit showy for you, is he? A bit sort of a smart ass, is that right?
2: No, I quite like him. He's pretty good. He's like I listened to him on the radio today. He's just put his hat in the arena today, hadn't he? And he's actually got some good. I reckon he'd be good value for ACT. I reckon he'll.
1: But who would ACT have to put in there to get you away from Winston? Which is the one person that they could stand?
2: No, I still reckon I'll use them first.
1: Yeah, there must be someone they could put up there. There's like a Richie McCaw or a Irene Van Dyke or someone that get you go to ACT.
2: No, I still reckon Winnie is still for.
1: There must be someone though. If everyone in the world, there must be someone that went to ACT. You'd vote for them.
2: Well, maybe. I'm getting a bit of a sick of Shane Jones, actually. He's getting a bit mouthy with the dredging on the sea and that.
1: People hate him.
2: Yeah, he's starting to lose my flavour as well. He's just getting a bit mouthy and he's quite arrogant in some ways, actually. But going back about the knives anyway, but I reckon a lot of people, they're just getting... Just a big have, Marcus.
1: It's a total have, and people get hooked and fixated. It's like collecting things as a kid. You get fixated, and they're out of the shop getting all the secret cards and bubble gum and stuff because you. Yeah, I don't think it's good. But anyway, who am I to judge? Well, if it brings happiness to people?
2: Oh yeah, well I've got a good possum knife. It's about 40 years of age. I can have that for $15.
1: Yeah, but you're tight.
2: You know, they did everything I want on the farm and that. Okay. You can possibly.
1: Once Mark's got his knives, do you want us to collect stickers for you?
2: No, I just can't be bothered. You're better off going to one of those places that sell to, like for catering business.
1: Yeah, I reckon you're right.
2: Really cheap knives there, better quality, and only for probably only one quarter of the price.
1: You're better off making your own knives. You ever made a knife?
2: No, I haven't, no. I know one guy does make them. Like you can't make your own knives, and you have to put handles on them. That's quite a hard process too, you know?
1: Well, the thing about the Smeg ones don't have a handle. The handle's part of the knife.
2: Oh, yeah, I know some of those ones are too. I know a lot of those catering ones are the same. They're all good quality knives, you know. You probably pay...

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1: 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Agenda-setting news and opinion. It's the Mike Hosking Breakfast with Bailey's Real Estate. 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
2: Good morning, it's 6 o'clock. I'm Wendy Petrie. The first parents have been prosecuted under new truancy laws aimed at improving school attendance. An Eastern Bay of Plenty couple with

0: really good wage, or you're opting out of the system entirely, you're saying to the way economics works, no, it doesn't work for us, so we're opting out. We're going to do things completely differently. Like the people I know up north who look after, you know, who've completely replanted my property. They have four children, but then they do not engage with the system in any way, shape or form. They homeschool. They do a jolly good job of it. There are no such thing as school holidays. The kids help out on the farm as well. You know, they work and they have fun together as a family, and they don't have swimming lessons at a swimming pool with a swimming school. They have swimming lessons in the local river or the local sea. It's a completely different lifestyle, but I think it has to be. You have to opt out of the entire economic system before you can even think about having more than two or three children. For most, it's a financial thing, not, oh, I want my freedom. You know, I don't just want to have babies all my life. Most of the women, young women and young men I know would have more if they felt they could afford to do so. I'd very much like to hear from those of you who have been able to work the system, play the system, game the system so that you can have one parent at home without opting for a completely different way of being. And when it comes to school holidays, how do you manage? Do you take it in turns to have your annual leave? Do you book them into holiday programs? There are some excellent ones around. Do you rely on extended family? 0800 80 10 80 is the number to call. I think society has caused the working environment, so perhaps society should pay. Perhaps a hybrid system like Switzerland, where mums get paid to stay at home. To a certain extent, that's what you've got with the DPB, isn't it? It would be nice to see being a parent recognised as a pretty serious job. One where you do have to put in time and effort. I don't have a problem with parents having extra sick leave for when kids are sick, but extra annual leave for important moments is a bit of a stretch. We all have to find time around our work for important moments, which is fair and true. What about the gunkles and the aunties and the aunties and uncles who might not have children, but take a huge interest in their nieces and nephews and would love to be there for the important moments too? News Talk ZB, it is 11:20.
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0: safety risk. Rotorua Lakes Council said the historic structure at the entrance to the city's government gardens had deteriorated to the point where it could no longer safely remain in place. The Prince's Gate Archway was built in 1901 to mark the visit of the Duke and Duchess of Cornwall and York, who later became King George V and Queen Mary. Originally, it stood near the Grand Hotel before being relocated to its current position. So it underwent a major reconstruction in 1974. However, it's for the chop. The structure is not considered unsafe for the public in normal conditions. However, if high wind warnings are predicted, it can be a public safety risk. In high winds, it could get a bit rattly and could start to fall apart. So they're taking the whole damn thing down. And I don't understand why. Like, surely it can either be reinforced or people don't walk under it during a howling gale. Surely trees cause more issues than structures. And I don't go walking in the bush, my favourite bush track, among trees in high winds, because branches can come off and trees can fall over, and that's what they're designed to do, so that they rot and provide the mulch for the next growth in the bush and the forest. If the only problem with it is that it poses a safety risk during extreme wind events, surely just reinforce it or don't walk under it when it's blowing a gale. Maybe there's more to it, but that's all that's in the story. It's, you know, 125 years old. We don't have much in this country that's still existent, that's been around for that long. What do the people of Rotorua feel about this, or those who've visited Rotorua? Or those who have a healthy scepticism about health and safety? In high winds, I won't do certain things. One of them, now I know, will be to walk under the Prince's Gate Archway. Does it have to be taken down simply to protect people who are numpties? Or are they saying in high winds it could disassemble and bits of metal will be whizzing through the air like lethal boomerang or something? I don't know. If you're in Rotorua, I'd very much like to hear from you. And if you're an engineer, I'd very much like to hear from you. And if you are somebody who thinks we're over health and safety, I would love to hear from you. I mean, I'm probably a health and safety risk in high wind. If I get off balance and fall onto somebody little, you know, there's a couple of high winds that caused me to take a couple of steps back in wind corridors. Stand on the foot of an elderly person who's frail, and honestly, I don't know. I'd love to hear from you on that one. 0800 80 10 80. Newstalk ZB 1130.
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6: Jen didn't think she needed a DVS system.
7: Oh, I've got insulation in that.
6: But Jen had forgotten about the mould on her walls and curtains. Ah, yeah. So

0: Look, I totally get that, you know, our Māori heritage is really important. But Māori and Pākehā live in Rotorua. The Prince and Princess Mary's visit, Prince George and Princess Mary, was a big deal back in the day, hence the arch. And I think we do need to hang on to some of the things that are a part of our history. We've lost so many of them. I just don't buy for a second that it's a safety issue until I hear further information. The Prince's Gate, says Anne, and the desire by some group to have it removed must surely, because it has an historical link to colonisation. What else? High wind risk is absurd. People are unlikely to be venturing near it in these conditions, surely. There are many other things that could fall into similar categories, says Anne. Well, sure, what about the Redwood Forest in Rotorua? Cut that down, because trees are dangerous in high winds. Get rid of that. It's a popular walking and cycle track. God knows what could happen in high winds. Cut it down. Don't let people in the forest. Where does it end? News Talk ZB, it is 20 to 12.
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3: Good morning, Kerry. It's been a while since I phoned you, but I had to ring the day. You haven't come to the crunch line yet, though. How much for demolishing the archway?
2: I haven't seen that in the story. How much did they say?
3: I don't know. I thought you might have known. I thought, well, yes, but then the demolishing of it, they'll have to watch out that for asbestosis and all the rest of it and contamination. Yeah, I can't. It's going to be big bickies, I think. You're not going to get some tradie come down with a hammer and knock a few nails out. And I don't even see why they have to demolish it. Just, as you said, brace it and don't walk. I'm not going to walk under it anyway. I live up in Kerikeri, but if I was ever down in Rotorua, I wouldn't walk under it under a windy day.

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4: News Talk ZB, the new road's up the other end, says the farmer. Well, you know, there'll be people who'll appreciate the KFC, I suppose. You can bet your bottom dollar the reason will be to do with decolonisation. Wiping out a piece of New Zealand history. We'll see if we can find out. It won't be today, but we'll see if we can find out more on this. Because I just don't accept it as a safety issue. And if it is, surely a bit of maintenance work could have been done over the past 50 years if you cared enough about keeping it. What about the bathhouse? Doesn't that place represent colonialism? Will they demolish that too? What about the tall Māori carved totem poles? They could also be blown over. Well, yes, if they're sunk in concrete and it's only... Yeah, wood is going to cause problems. There are more people injured through branches and trees falling on them in this country anyway than I've heard of any kind of structures, unless we're talking about earthquakes. But they're talking about high winds, which sounds odd. So yes, we will. Oh, here we go. The arch is made from lightweight timber, says Derek. Is it? It certainly doesn't look like it. It looks like, it doesn't say what it's made of. And I suppose when I thought engineering, I thought Meccano and metal. Gail says it's been happening for a while in Rotorua. I remember the old boat that sailed Rotorua Lake. The owners were told to build a new wharf at their expense, then handed over to iwi, who would then rent it back to the boat owner, says Gail. Well, as I say, we'll see if we can find out. The arch is made from lightweight timber. How very clever. So you shouldn't imagine that would be a major, would you? Anyway, that's perplexing. The other one, I'm sorry, and that I didn't get onto that early enough. Got carried away with the parents, but I don't have that much sympathy for the overseas trained teacher who's having to go through the hoops in this country. She's a Taranaki teacher. She has more than two decades experience. She's worked in education across South Africa, the UK and New Zealand, but remains on a limited authority to teach because she can't provide an original copy of her South African teaching degree. The document was lost after multiple international moves between Scotland, New Zealand and Malaysia. She's provided affidavits, certified copies and other documentation. But the Teaching Council said there's not enough evidence and suggested she does another postgrad degree. She says her years in the profession haven't been recognised. She holds multiple other degrees. Further study could cost around $16,000 a year, as well as requiring her to step away from paid work. She says, my self-esteem has taken a real knock because it makes me feel I'm not good enough.